David Lee Roth of the Totally Awesome 80s Show. I'm Greg Morgan. Happy birthday to Sting, 75. He'll be stopping in Vancouver Monday and Tuesday night. Not bad for a guy who started out as a school teacher, became an intellectual rock star, from chalkboards to stadiums.

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It's a little different this fall compared to last fall when we were cheering on the Blue Jays to the World Series. Tough for the Jays fans, that's for sure. Hey, it's Greg Morgan on the Totally Awesome 80s Show, celebrating Brian Johnson's birthday. Let the bells ring out and blow out those candles, Brian. 79 this weekend. Here's Hell's Bells.

0: 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I'm Greg Morgan, host of the Totally Awesome 80s Show. 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We'll be right back.
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0: Poison on the Totally Awesome 80s Show with Greg Morgan. Just ahead of Madonna, who last Sunday night performed on the MTV Video Awards. Blew everyone away for her age. She's incredible still. Won a couple of awards. Remembered her first appearance on the MTV Video Awards.
1: Some of you were probably not born. I think most of you were probably not born. But I performed at the first MTV Awards 43 years ago. And I had a little problem with my shoes, and one of my stilettos fell off, and I dove onto the stage to try to, like, make myself look cute and sexy and like I meant to do it. And my dress went up, and my butt cheek was hanging out. And in those days, butt cheeks were not hanging out. I just want to remind you. And I went backstage feeling really proud of myself, and my manager told me that my career was over. Not my manager now.
0: Yeah, no. She fired that manager, and 43 years ago, she performed this song when all that happened. It's Like a Virgin on the Totally Awesome 80s Show.

0: Okay, we're going to take a couple minutes to break here, but you'll be back to crank up that Walkman. I'm Greg Morgan. 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

Greg Morgan of Bon Jovi of the Totally Awesome 80s Show with Wanted, Dead or Alive. Next month, November 14th, Phil Collins is inducted into the Rock and Roll Hall of Fame. We won't see the show live. 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Phil not expected to perform, though. He said he's not up to it. I remember this one, though, with Philip Bailey from Earth, Wind & Fire. Here's Easy Lover on the Totally Awesome 80s Show.

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3: Steve Miller turns 83 this week. In 1982, he gave us this one. And with a wave of a magic wand, he takes us back down to the air. E.T. was sailing across the moon on the big screen. Here's Abracadabra.

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Greg Morgan with the Jenners on the Totally Awesome 80s Show. Happy birthday to Sting 75, looking so good because he avoids processed foods, heavy sugar, and animal products. And he says he has an intense daily yoga session, at least 90 minutes long.

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0: Jets sideline recently. She's had surgery, bit of an orthopedic problem. Well, she is aging beautifully, and she will return. Don't you worry. One artist from the 80s who is now 81 has aged gracefully himself. Just made a major announcement. I think you'll recognize this man's voice.
1: Ladies and gentlemen, after much deliberation and sadness, I have to announce next year will be my last tour ever, ever, ever. I'm not retiring, but this will be the last rock and roll tour. So I want to thank you for everything you've given me, and hopefully I've given you something in return.
0: He certainly has. Rod Stewart, not officially retiring, but just from the giant tours. If you're a fan and you've seen him in the past, remember it well, because there are no Canadian dates for his final few gigs before he settles into a bit of a retirement. One of my all-time faves, Young Turks, on the Totally Awesome 80s Show.

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0: That's Glass Tiger opening up for Air Supply in February in Moose Jaw. 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I'm Greg Morgan on the Totally Awesome 80s Show, and if you're a fan of Def Leppard, their album Hysteria has got to be one of your all-time favorites from 1987, and the song Pour Some Sugar on Me on that album, mega success with it, right? But it almost never made the album.
1: Pour Some Sugar on Me, we'd actually finished the album. Joe's sitting in the corridor singing, and Mutt goes, "What's that?" And he goes, "I don't know." And 10 days later, we had it finished, and that was the last song on the album.
2: Pour Some Sugar on Me.
3: Yeah. It's probably the quickest song we've ever recorded, yeah. Pour Some Sugar on Me.
2: Yeah, and the album was almost done.
4: It was, as far as we were concerned, because we'd been on it for so long.
5: I don't think the record company really wanted us to put it on the record, did they?
1: They didn't.
2: Why? They said no.
1: Because we'd spent like $3 million already, and we were so in the hole, and they're like, got to get this thing out. It's just ridiculous.
4: We were like that, too. Like, just get on with it already.
2: Right. And Mutt, being who he is, says, no, you've got something there.
1: Yeah. He says, give us 2 weeks, and we'll have this down.

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2: Yippee-ki-yay. Die Hard on the big screen, one of my all-time favorite 80s movies, that's for sure. 88, I was also watching The Wonder Years a lot. Ooh, that Winnie, she had me. Captivated my heart. Fashion sense, slap bracelets. They were pretty popular then. Class of 1988. Also gave us an amazing song from Michael Jackson. Those looking for change rather than pointing at another should only look in the mirror themselves, he said as he sang Man in the Mirror.

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0: Fail is another totally awesome 80s show with Eyes of a Stranger. I'm Greg Morgan. He is no stranger to you. He just turned 75. Sting is here, and because he hates the question, he's had it far too many times. I'm going to ask it myself, and then you'll never have to embarrass yourself asking Sting. Okay? Sting, how'd you get your name?
1: The name Sting is a nickname I've had for at least 12 years. It's very official. My mother calls me Sting. My father calls me something else, but it's unrepeatable. I got it when I was about 16. I was playing in bands in Newcastle, and I used to wear a jumper rather like this, and it was black and yellow, like hoops, and I looked like a wasp, or so they said. And they called me Sting, and it stuck.

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0: Totally Awesome 80s Show with Kim Carnes and Betty Davis Eyes. We've been celebrating some 80s icons' birthdays this weekend. Sting turned 75. Brian Johnson of AC/DC will be 79 on Monday. He and Angus long ago reflecting on the success of their album Back in Black.
1: There was a force of nature, that thing. I remember I flew home and I hadn't even heard one of the tracks yet because it was on a bit of a budget and I had to get back away. Yeah. And it was the old days, you know, you couldn't just, you know, they really did have to do some splicing and proper studio work, you know. And I remember putting the first song on and just going, wow. Couldn't believe it was that good.

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2: All right, take a deep breath, Jason.
3: All right.
4: Was there a breath in there?
2: I don't know. It's hard. He's a quiet breather, which is good. You must not need a sleep apnea machine.
3: Pardon me?
2: You must not need a sleep apnea machine.
4: No, definitely not.
3: No, not anymore. No, it stopped my snoring a while ago. I got rid of it.
4: Should mention that all of our songs today are cartoons for the Majestic's winning weekend starting tomorrow. It's a place where you can, you know, get passes all throughout the day. Tomorrow, Saturday, Sunday, could win your way into that car show April 25th and 26th.
3: Right on. Do I get tickets too?
4: Oh, we'll see. We'll see how we do.
2: We'll just see how this goes.
4: Yeah.
2: You win $1,000, I'll sell you a set.
3: All right. There you go.
2: Here we go. For $50, Jason Wareham from the RM of Eanwald. Name that tune.
3: That there would be Life is a Highway by Tom Cochran. I just saw him last year.
2: Really? Oh, did you stop by his house, or what happened?
3: No, he was out at Cornstalk in Taber, Alberta. I went out there last year.
2: Right. He's got a crush on Sherry.
4: Well,
2: it's awkward. It's awkward. He comes into the studio when he's playing in town, and you know, he brings Sherry a coffee and regards, and doesn't even look at me.
3: That, and I had to strip, too, to go see him out at Craven 25 years ago, however long he was out here.
2: You had to strip?
4: What?
3: Yeah. We were in a contest to win on stage tickets. And
4: okay.
2: Oh.
3: Me and my significant other, we had to swap clothes and be the fastest, and right in front of everybody in the beer gardens out at Craven. Good times.
4: Good times.
2: All right. So you're a man that isn't afraid to take a chance.
3: No. Nope.
2: So the question is, you've got $50. Do you want to take a chance on $100?
3: Yeah, we'll try her out.
2: Here we go. For $100, Jason Wareham, name that tune.
3: That would be, are you still, yeah, we're still there.
4: Yeah.
2: Yeah.
3: That would be Radar Love, Golden Earring.
2: What's that?
3: Thank you. I said I prefer Owell's version better. I'm dance from way back in the 90s.
4: All right.
2: Okay. All right. Fine. All right. Well, now you've got $100. The big question, Jason Wareham from the RM of Eanwald. Do you want to waste water or not waste water? Do you want to take your $100 and run, or do you want to go for two?
3: We will try one more.
2: Here we go. For $200, Jason Wareham, name that tune.
3: Oh. Okay, it is. I'm just trying to see here. It's the Beatles.
2: Hmm?
4: Oh.
3: Drive My Car? Look at that.
2: All right, Jason Wareham. Now, who helped you with that?
3: A couple of coworkers, actually. Shout out to Tom and Brody.
2: Well, that just cost you $100 if you're splitting it even. So you got $200, Jason. $200 in your jeans. Well, I'd prefer beer, but you've got $200. Do you want to go for four?
3: No, I think I'm going to stop there. It's a little hard to listen in my truck and on my phone at the same time.
2: I kind of like hearing myself twice, but that's okay. Water and wastewater management, you got $200, but the big question, could you have got $400? Here's your $400 clip. Ooh.
3: Nope, that was a little too quick.
4: Yeah.
2: Listen again.
3: One more time. No, I'm not sure. I'm glad I stopped.
2: Well, let's hear it again.
3: It's on the tip of my tongue, but I can't.
2: Well, Peter Frampton, show me the way. I think you stopped at just the right time.
5: Woo! All right.
2: Jason Wareham, congratulations. You got $200.
3: All right, thank you very much.
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1: 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They're also a company that cares. 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
0: 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The world-famous Sunday morning oldies show with Buzz Elliott. Drop the needle on those KTEL classics on the Super 70s show with Sean and Jen. Then rewind and push play on the 80s and the totally awesome 80s show with Greg Morgan. 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
2: Hi, I'm your new roommate. 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
1: That's, now I'm in trouble. 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
2: Take a breath, Corey. That was a nice breath. Here we go. For $50, Corey Gambler, name that tune.
3: David Bowie, Changes?
2: We got it! That's excellent! I mean, we did play the part of the song where he says the name of the song, which is... thank you, judges, for that moment. All right, so you got $50. Now, Corey, I think you have a great amount of confidence. You never even hesitated. You just got that. So I think we should keep going.
3: Okay.
2: All right. Don't take it. Don't take my word for it. I'm not allowed to help, but are you ready?
3: Yeah.
2: For $100, Corey Gambler from Fox Valley Counseling Services. Name that tune.
3: Oh, I know that one. Running with the Devil by Van Halen.
2: Yes, you've got that right. You're rolling, man. You're rolling. You're really rolling. You haven't even had to ask for any help at all. Are you nervous? Like, I mean, this seems to be a natural thing for you.
3: I listen to you every morning, so I kind of get to know the tunes here. So.
2: Oh, all right. Well, big question. You have $100. Do you want to chance it all on clip number 3?
3: Right now, I think I'm going to take the money.
2: Really?
3: Yeah.
2: Really?
3: Yeah.
2: You are a safe human being. All right. Well, let's do this. Let's just give you the $100. From Fox Valley Counseling Services, very, very conservative play. I won't lie. But you've got $100. That's pretty cool.
3: Yeah.
2: But let's see if you could have got $200. This is the part that's sometimes hard for people to swallow when they get it. Are you ready?
3: Yeah.
2: This would have been your $200 clip.
3: It sounds familiar.
2: Yeah. That's a tricky one, though. The judges, those judges, you know, I tell you. Anything at all. What's that?
3: Facebook now. I'm getting a lot of help on Facebook now.
2: Oh, yes. The Facebook people, now they help. Sorry. What are they saying?
3: They're saying the police. Everything she does is magic.
2: You see, that would have been correct. Okay. Okay, you have 100. You could have had 200. That's not that big of a jump. But could you have had $400? This is the part where you might have to do some counseling service on yourself.
3: Yeah.
2: Okay, here's the $400 clip. You ready, Corey?
3: Yeah.
2: Here it is.
3: Oh, man.
2: That would have probably stumped you. There's a lot of songs with woo-hoo in them, you know.
3: I recognize that.
2: Yeah, the tune. Woo-hoo.
3: It almost sounds like Hall & Oates, I'm thinking.
2: It is Hall & Oates. That would have been Hall & Oates. You make a mind. I think that's where we would have ended.
3: Yeah.
2: But you know what, Corey? You got $100. That's exciting.
3: Thank you.
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3: Oh, man.
4: Kraft Dinner is teaming up with Sally's Kraft Soda to release a new KD flavored soda. The KD soda is said to be a sweet and savory beverage that pairs nostalgic cream soda with KD's familiar cheesy flavor.
2: Like, no one asked for that, right?
3: Oh, hey, that's a terrible collaboration.
2: Can you think of a worse collaboration than that?
5: Hawkins cheesy flavored dish soap.
2: Flavored? Why did you say flavored and not scented?
5: I don't know. I like to drink dish soap.
2: I bet you do.
5: No, okay. A bad collaboration, though, would work in my favor. Mm. If Velcro made bras.
2: Oh, like Velcro Wonder Bra collaboration?
5: Yeah. Like, I might have seen boobies before I was 30 years old.
2: A little easier to get off then? Or is that okay.
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1: Ben, what's on your mind?
2: Well, you guys were talking about things that get fall behind during fall.
3: We're so busy. The farmers are fall busy. The parents driving their kids. All the things are fall busy. The kids are doing the fall busy things. And then there's all the other people that, like, there's all the things you got to do normal, like blow stuff out.
2: Getting back into that routine.
3: Yeah.
2: So, like, I ended up forgetting to pack a lunch.
1: No, really?
2: Yeah. So the trick is you got to do it the night before because there's no way you're doing it in the morning when you're getting ready to leave, right?
3: Yeah.
1: Okay. I would totally. I have never in my life forgotten to eat. Not once. People are like, oh my God, I forgot to eat today. Oh, that was literally the first thing on my day planner.
3: Yeah,
1: that was the first thing on my phone calendar. How do you forget your lunch?
3: I can't forget to eat because I would pass out.
2: Well, I get close to passing out. That's the problem, right? And it's just, I don't know, you forget to do it. And then you're out and about. And if I don't have something readily to eat, I just don't eat.
3: I actually have, in my vehicle, I have packs of food that,
1: really?
3: Like, I have granola bars, protein bars. I have.
2: That's smart. That's something I got to start doing.
3: Yeah,
2: for sure.
3: A couple of wayward samosas.
1: No, those need a fridge. Those probably need a fridge.
2: And I'm not picky either. Like, you know, I spend time in the Army. I'm one of those guys, if you can put it through two pieces of bread, you have a sandwich, right?
1: So
2: spaghetti sandwiches are a thing.
1: You would eat a glove compartment samosa then.
2: You got it. Yeah.
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7: 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And in 2025, Cameco donated $10 million to the University of Saskatchewan. 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I'm Evan Bray. 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
2: Hey, it's Brian. 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
3: We are doing what we're told.
2: When did you start doing that?
4: Yeah, since when?
3: I'm making it a habit. Tomorrow I'm back to normal. Defiance disorder and not following the rules.
2: Oh, okay, perfect. That sounds good. You had me scared there for a second.
4: What's up, Brian?
2: I'm just calling about the, life's little things that kind of pop up, you know, that you guys were talking about.
4: Oh, like all the small things, those little good things make us happy. Yeah.
2: Well, it's coming around that time of year, you know, where people are, you know, bringing out some articles of clothing they haven't worn in a long time. And I always find, you know, a little bit of money, you know, a $10 bill, a $20 bill. It's mystery money that you don't know where it came from. And it's just a nice little surprise.
3: It is very nice.
4: I love it
3: when you're walking down the street and you put your hand in someone's pocket and you pull out their wallet and then you run the other way.
4: That's not the same thing.
2: I don't know if you're fast enough for that. I wouldn't be either. There, so.
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1: It's Derek.
2: Derek, how's it going?
1: Oh, it's going.
2: Good.
3: It is
2: good when it's going. Because nothing's worse when it's not. Because, you know, then you got to call a ride.
1: What? Then it's not going.
2: Right.
3: What's on your mind today?
1: Oh, the bad collaboration.
2: Okay. Yeah, we've had a few good ones, which are bad, I might add.
3: Right.
1: Yes, yes. The pink fiberglass insulation toilet paper.
3: Charmin X pink fiberglass insulation. No.
2: Your toilet paper doesn't need an R value.
1: Can you imagine?
2: Oh, no. R value for rash. Huh?
3: Good one.
2: See what I did there?
3: Yeah.
1: If you could try that out, let us know.
3: Yeah, let us know.
2: My butthole itches enough as it is already.
3: You didn't need to. You didn't need to tell
2: us. I think I have worms.
3: Okay. That's all the time we have. Derek, I'm sorry. Thank you for calling.
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2: It's Gigi.
3: How are you, Gigi?
2: I'm fabulous, actually. How are you?
3: I was going to say fabulous, but if you've taken all the fabulous, then I will wait for tomorrow. Maybe I'll be fabulous then.
2: I am kind of a fabulous hog, so.
4: Okay, well, good for you. What's up, Gigi?
2: I was just calling about the small things in life that just make your day better. For me?
5: All the small things.
2: For me, it's marshmallows.
4: Oh.
3: What? Marshmallows?
2: Yeah. You know what? If you're just having, like, not like a day, but just whatever, just grab a couple marshmallows. I don't know what it is. It's just they're squishy and sweet, and they're the greatest, and they just make my day.
4: I was going to say, it's probably the sugar. It's probably the sugar that does it for you there.
3: No,
4: you know what's funny?
3: It's the fluffy white.
4: It might be that. I couldn't picture a dragon eating a marshmallow, and I can't picture Woody eating a marshmallow.
3: You can't picture a dragon eating a marshmallow? That's who I think marshmallows were invented for. Puff, the magic. Because they can breathe. They can make s'mores in their mouth.
2: Exactly.
3: Because they breathe fire. They can roast their own marshmallows in their mouth.
4: I'm rethinking everything I thought I knew.
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0: Things that get neglected.
1: Oh, things
0: when we're too
1: that,
0: busy.
1: Things that fall behind because you're fall busy.
0: I started a sourdough starter, as one does when they get into their 40s.
1: Yeah.
0: Her name's Dovina. She has made so many wonderful things for me. However, I have been much too busy to do anything with her as of the last, I don't know, 2 months probably. But Dovina sits in my fridge. She looks at me every single time I open that door. She wants to be made into something, but I have not had time. Because if you know anything about sourdough, it takes time.
1: I have a question. I have a question about this sourdough thing, this starter thing. I've only ever seen these sourdough starters. They look very small.
2: Yeah.
1: But I want a big baguette. How do I get one out of a tiny sourdough?
0: You just feed her. It all depends. You can go from literally scrapings on the side of the jar, not even an amount, and make it into the amount to be a bakery and sell 1,200 sourdoughs.
1: What?
0: It's amazing.
2: It's a Pac-Man that just eats the flour that you feed it and gets bigger and bigger. And I actually have never played Pac-Man, so I don't know if that's part of it. But
1: Pac-Man doesn't get bigger.
2: Yeah, but does he eats the ghost and gets bigger.
1: No, he eats the, and he can only eat the ghost. The ghost can't touch it. Excuse us, Lisa. We have to explain Pac-Man to the millennial. The millennial over here needs to understand Pac-Man if she's going to use Pac-Man as a reference. Okay.
0: Okay, she's going to use Mario then when he eats a mushroom.
2: Thank you.
1: She was thinking of Mario when he eats a mushroom. Pac-Man never changed. Pac-Man would go and then you'd eat the cherries.
2: Why are you sweating so much?
1: Well, because this is a big problem for me. You've lived your life thinking Pac-Man gets bigger. Pac-Man can't get bigger. The hallways wouldn't allow it. God.
0: You know what? Cherry, I'm with you. I didn't play enough Pac-Man either.
1: Okay.
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2: I have an idea for your fantastic collaboration that you're looking for.
3: Okay. First off, who is this?
2: My name is Melissa.
3: Melissa. Second off, I think it was bad collabs.
4: Well, you know, ill-advised so far, but do you have something different for us?
2: I do. Okay. So you know those SOS pads?
3: Yeah.
2: That it's the Brillo, but it's got that blue powder in them?
3: Oh, yeah.
2: If you combine those with either Band-Aids or even just, like, gauze for wounds, I think that would be fantastic.
3: So then you're going to Brillo pad
4: your arm off?
3: So what
2: could you imagine that Band-Aid rubbing up against any sore? Oh, yikes.
4: You are sadistic, my friend. Although, can I just say, like, maybe this already exists, but shouldn't Band-Aids have, like, the polysporin already in them? Like, just, why doesn't that exist?
3: Hold on.
4: TM.
3: Band-Aid. Ooh. Band-Aid.
4: He's a really slow Googler. I'm sorry.
3: With ointment.
4: Yeah.
3: Band-Aids with ointment.
2: Well, I know they have the ones for, like, if you have blisters and stuff, they have the patches like that. So I would hope they would have something along those lines.
3: Well, they've got Band-Aids. They exist.
4: They do exist?
3: They exist.
2: I thought we were going to be rich, but now I'm sad. That's okay.
3: That's all right. I mean, we could make our own brand that has, like, Saskatoon berries in it, just so it smells better.
4: Okay, you start the R&D on that one.
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1: Hey, Rhea, how are you?
2: I'm good. How are you guys?
1: Well, I'm fine. I'm fine.
3: Good.
1: I'm content.
3: Glad to hear.
1: I'm fine.
3: Yeah, really
1: fine.
3: Good to hear. What's going on, Rhea?
2: The bad collabs that you guys are talking about.
3: KD Soda, which no one asked for ever. What else?
2: Constantly grows. So when we were in the States, they have Sour Patch Kid Oreos.
1: Oh.
2: And they have like the popper Oreos. Like you bite into them and they like pop in your mouth.
3: Oh, like popping candy?
1: No.
2: You it can't, was weird.
1: Oreos
2: was,
1: are supposed to taste like Oreos, not make you squint.
2: Yeah. It was really weird. I wasn't a big fan.
3: So Woody has always had a sensitive mouth hole in terms of like things cut the roof of his mouth like Captain Crunch.
1: Uh-huh.
3: When you were a kid, you probably cried when you had popping candy.
1: Yeah, no, I thought my mouth was exploding and I was dying.
2: Yeah.
1: First time I had popping candies, I went to the doctor. Fortunately, it was like 3 weeks ago. So.
3: Okay, all right.

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2: Somehow, and I don't know how you do this, maybe you're a Double or Nothing wizard or witch, you managed to get a hold of the people that are playing all the time and help them.
3: Yeah, I like doing that. It almost takes a game to find a person, because I think the teachers back in Melville or wherever they were from,
2: yeah,
3: that they were impossible. But one guy said his wife's name, and then I knew the last name from the other person.
2: Wow.
3: I was like, oh, I bet you that's it.
2: Okay, so you have your own game that you play while we're playing Jack's Double or Nothing Name That Too. It's like Spy versus Spy.
4: Right.
3: Yeah.
2: All right.
3: Yeah.
2: Let's get to it. We all know why we're here. We want you to win our boss's money, and you want to win our boss's money, but to do that, we need the super serious rule.
4: All right, Metsy, we are going to play a clip of a song. You guess the artist and the song title. We'll start you out with $50. After that, you decide if you want to hear another song clip and have a chance to double your money. But if you get it wrong, game is over. Any questions?
3: No, I'm ready to win all the money.
2: Okay. Really? You're going to win all the money?
3: I feel like if I won some of the money, the next move is to win all of it.
2: All right.
4: That makes sense to me.
2: Back in August, you were auditioning. Now you're taking the center stage. Here we go. For $50, Ryan Metcalf, Metsy, from Wetmore Park. Name that tune.
3: That's Guns N' Roses. Ay, ay, ay. Sweet Child Mine.
2: I think it's the performance I love from Metsy.
4: Yeah, I really like it. Kind of toying with us.
2: Yeah, he knows. He's just playing with us. Listen, thank you so much for the suspense. You've got $50. What are you going to do?
3: Let's go again.
2: All right. For $100, Ryan Metcalf, name that tune.
3: Don't let me down. That's the Electric Light Orchestra.
2: Yeah.
3: Don't bring me down.
2: I can try and make it suspenseful, but I mean, you were singing the song.
4: Yeah.
3: Well, I feel like we should sing all the songs all the time.
2: Well, it would be very entertaining.
3: If you wanted to join you at one song, maybe I don't know it. If you wanted to do like a trio.
2: That's cheating. That's cheating.
3: Oh, okay.
2: All right, Ryan, you got $100. Need I ask whether you want to double for clip three?
3: No, I think we should take all the money. Let's go again.
2: Okay. Sherry, are you nervous for Ryan?
4: I'm a little nervous. I feel like there's a lot of bravado this time.
3: Yeah. Maybe.
2: All right, here we go, Ryan. For $200, Ryan Metcalf, Wetmore Park. Name that tune.
3: Okay, so one time in high school, I
4: here we go.
3: I called Much Music.
2: Uh-huh.
3: It was like a request hour. I talked to Bill Malichka, and he's like, hey, what song are you guys requesting for your party? I'm like, can we request Blondie's Heart of Glass? And I'm like, what? And I'm like, yeah, let's do that. So I got on Much Music, and they requested Blondie's Heart of Glass, and they played the video for me and my party of three people. It was a great afternoon.
2: So is that your answer?
3: Blondie Heart of Glass.
2: Yes. Okay.
4: In the form of an anecdote. That's a new one.
3: That's a true story. If anyone has a videotape of me and Much Music in 1993, I'm there.
2: Wow. All right, Metsy. You've got $200. We know that. And you've been very successful so far. Would you like to go for $400?
3: Ish, but my boss is calling me right now on the other side. So...
2: Well, that's good.
3: Play the clip. If I can't hear the clip,
2: Ryan's boss, quit calling him.
4: Yes, stop calling him for 1 second, please.
3: Okay, you know what? They're done. They stopped.
2: Okay, good. Good. Okay, are you supposed to be at work?
3: I'm working. I'm outside Indian Head right now. Like, I'm technically on a coffee break. So let's
5: okay, so Ryan's boss, he's technically on a coffee break. Yeah. Let's let him continue winning money. He'll maybe share it with you. All right. Yeah. I'm assuming you're going for 400?
3: Scared him.
2: Here we go. For $400, Ryan Metcalf, name that tune.
3: Dun, dun, dun. Dun, dun, dun. Oh. Dun, dun, dun. $400 isn't all the money. This could get a little... Yeah, I don't think I know that.
2: You don't know that? Right.
4: What?
3: Well,
4: see?
3: It goes... Dun, dun, dun.
4: Okay, something's got to be in your brain. In
2: just
4: that
2: think.
4: Swirling brain of yours.
3: So all any bands that go nah nah nah is gonna be AC/DC. So I'm gonna say it's nah nah nah AC/DC, but I'm gonna
4: okay.
3: say nah nah nah, and I'm back in black. Nah, nah. I don't know. This is a guess. I'm gonna say Back in Black by AC/DC.
2: Is that your final answer? Yes or no?
4: Yes or no.
3: What, can I say Highway to Hell and Back in Black?
4: No.
2: You have to say either one or the other.
3: Okay. This is so bad. You guys, can I just, take a breath?
2: You can take a breath. You can take a breath. You can completely take a breath. Whoops. Played it again.
3: I'm going to say Highway to Hell by AC/DC.
2: Final answer?
3: Yeah.
2: Oh, I even cheated. Listen to it again. You haven't got it yet?
3: No, I don't.
4: You were on the wrong horse.
2: Completely wrong horse. Tom Petty.
4: Yeah.
2: It was Tom Petty. I won't back down, man.
3: That's a tough one, but I was going the whole way the whole time.
2: You know what?
3: There was nothing that was going to stop me there.
2: And to be honest, Ryan, I thank you so much for being a part of our show. You're such a fun guy. Your personality, albeit maybe fractured, is enjoyable.
3: Yeah, but again, if no one ever knew the Blondie story about me with Funk Music, now they do.
4: Exactly.
2: Know? It's all you're just like an onion, man. You make me cry. Or there's levels. Hey, thanks, buddy.
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10: Start with drums. Some piano. And some bass. How about some guitars? And vocals. It all adds up to Regina's greatest hits on Jack

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2: Hey there, how are you guys today?
3: We're good. Who's this?
2: Good. Hey, I got a scent that you forgot in your new cologne.
3: Oh, okay. Who is this?
2: It's Scott from Walmart.
3: Scotty!
4: Oh, hey.
3: My long-lost farming brother. Where have you been?
2: Busy.
3: Farming. Yeah.
4: So just to take you back, if you missed it, Woody and I have launched a new scent that we like to call Harvest Cologne, inspired by harvest season.
5: Inspired by the high price of fertilizer.
4: Harvest.
5: The prairies have a smell.
4: Cow poop and dust.
5: Yes, and harvest. As mysterious as hail insurance.
4: And unpredictable as the VLT machines at the Davidson Hotel.
5: Harvest.
4: Scott, you got another note to add to our sensual concoction?
2: Well, there's the gear oil. We use it in just about everything, and it's got a weird smell that I particularly like, to be honest.
3: Really?
4: Did you say deer or gear?
3: Deer, Sherry. Gear.
2: Deer.
4: Oh.
2: Deer.
3: Yeah, they squeeze the deers down into...
2: You know that? That little pouch you gotta get around? Yeah.
4: Well, I used to have to squeeze my Westie's anal glands, so maybe there's a thing with deer.
3: That's what the DNR officers do in the summer. They run through the forest and squeeze the deer's anal glands.
4: So they don't have to rub them on trees.
2: Yeah, it smells just like that.
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6: Welcome to the first weekend of fall. A lot of birthday boys from the 80s popping by in the next 3 hours here. Brian Johnson of AC/DC just recently celebrated. So did Sting, Steve Miller. We'll hear from them all. And Madonna back in fine form of last weekend's MTV Video Awards. We go backstage to talk to her later, too.

David Lee Roth of the Totally Awesome 80s Show. I'm Greg Morgan. Happy birthday to Sting, 75. He'll be stopping in Vancouver Monday and Tuesday night. Not bad for a guy who started out as a school teacher, became an intellectual rock star, from chalkboards to stadiums.

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2: This one comes from Modern English. What do you remember about I Melt With You? 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

It's a little different this fall compared to last fall when we were cheering on the Blue Jays to the World Series. Tough for the Jays fans, that's for sure. 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Let the bells ring out and blow out those candles, Brian. 79 this weekend. Here's Hell's Bells.

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0: 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She's incredible still, won a couple of awards, remembered her first appearance on the MTV Video Awards.
1: Some of you were probably not born. I think most of you were probably not born, but I performed at the first MTV Awards 43 years ago. And I had a little problem with my shoes, and one of my stilettos fell off, and I dove onto the stage to try to, like, make myself look cute and sexy and like I meant to do it. And my dress went up, and my butt cheek was hanging out. And in those days, butt cheeks were not hanging out. I just want to remind you. And I went backstage feeling really proud of myself, and my manager told me that my career was over. Not my manager now.
0: Yeah, no. She fired that manager, and 43 years ago, she performed this song when all that happened. It's Like a Virgin on the Totally Awesome 80s Show.

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Greg Morgan of Bon Jovi of the Totally Awesome 80s Show with Wanted, Dead or Alive. Next month, November 14th, Phil Collins is inducted into the Rock and Roll Hall of Fame. We won't see the show live. 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Phil not expected to perform, though. He said he's not up to it. I remember this one, though, with Philip Bailey from Earth, Wind & Fire. Here's Easy Lover on the Totally Awesome 80s Show.

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3: Steve Miller turns 83 this week. In 1982, he gave us this one. With a wave of a magic wand, he takes us back now to the year E.T. was sailing across the moon on the big screen. Here's Abracadabra.

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0: 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I'm Greg Morgan, host of the Totally Awesome 80s Show. 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

0: Okay, we're going to take a couple minutes to break here, but you'll be back to crank up that Walkman. 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

0: Guideline recently, she's had surgery, bit of an orthopedic problem. Well, she is aging beautifully, and she will return, don't you worry. One artist from the 80s, who is now 81, has aged gracefully himself, just made a major announcement. I think you'll recognize this man's voice.
1: Ladies and gentlemen, after much deliberation and sadness, I have to announce next year will be my last tour ever, ever, ever. I'm not retiring, but this will be the last rock and roll tour. So I want to thank you for everything you've given me, and hopefully I've given you something in return.
0: He certainly has. Rod Stewart, not officially retiring, but just from the giant tours. If you're a fan and you've seen him in the past, remember it well, because there are no Canadian dates for his final few gigs before he settles into a bit of a retirement. One of my all-time faves, Young Turks, on the Totally Awesome 80s Show.

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0: That's Glass Tiger opening up for Air Supply in February in Moose Jaw. 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I'm Greg Morgan on the Totally Awesome 80s Show, and if you're a fan of Def Leppard, their album Hysteria has got to be one of your all-time favorites from 1987, and the song Pour Some Sugar on Me on that album, mega success with it, right? But it almost never made the album.
1: Pour Some Sugar on Me, we'd actually finished the album, Joe's sitting in the corridor singing, and Mutt goes, "What's that?" And he goes, "I don't know." And 10 days later, we had it finished, and that was the last song on the album.
2: Pour Some Sugar on Me.
3: Yeah. It's probably the quickest song we've ever recorded, yeah. Pour Some Sugar on Me.
2: Yeah, and the album was almost done.
4: It was, as far as we were concerned, because we've been on it for so long.
5: I don't think the record company really wanted us to put it on the record, did they?
1: They didn't.
2: Why? They said no.
1: Because we'd spent like $3 million already, and we were so in the hole, and they're like, got to get this thing out. It's just ridiculous.
4: We were like that, too. Like, just get on with it already.
2: Right. And Mutt, being who he is, says, no, you've got something there.
1: Yeah, he says, give us 2 weeks, and we'll have this down.

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2: Die Hard on the big screen, one of my all-time favorite 80s movies, that's for sure. 88, I was also watching The Wonder Years a lot. Ooh, that Winnie, she had me, captivated my heart. Fashion sense, slap bracelets, they were pretty popular then. Class of 1988 also gave us an amazing song from Michael Jackson. Those looking for change rather than pointing at another should only look in the mirror themselves, he said as he sang Man in the Mirror.

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0: Bale is on the Totally Awesome 80s Show with Eyes of a Stranger. I'm Greg Morgan. He is no stranger to you. He just turned 75. Sting is here, and because he hates the question, he's had it far too many times, I'm going to ask it myself, and then you'll never have to embarrass yourself asking Sting. Okay? Sting, how'd you get your name?
1: The name Sting is a nickname I've had for at least 12 years. It's very official. My mother calls me Sting. My father calls me something else, but it's unrepeatable. 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I was playing in bands in Newcastle. And I used to wear a jumper rather like this, and it was black and yellow, like hoops. And I looked like a wasp, or so they said. And they called me Sting, and it stuck.

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0: Totally Awesome 80s Show with Kim Carnes and Betty Davis Eyes. We've been celebrating some 80s icons' birthdays this weekend. Sting turned 75. Brian Johnson of AC/DC will be 79 on Monday. He and Angus long ago reflecting on the success of their album Back in Black.
1: There was a force of nature, that thing. I remember I flew home and I hadn't even heard one of the tracks yet because it was on a bit of a budget and I had to get back away. Yeah. And it was the old days, you know, you couldn't just, you know, they really did have to do some splicing and proper studio work, you know. And I remember putting the first song on and just going, wow. I couldn't believe it was that good.

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2: There was nothing better than that dual cassette deck with high-speed dubbing. You could pirate cassettes back then. And if you had one, like, you were the king.
3: The old school stuff is coming back.
2: Kids are loving it. Joe, what are you thinking?
4: A little funny story for you. My wife and I, we both volunteer at a local church. We have what's called a kids club, and you bring kids from the neighborhood to come in. And we work with grade 3 to grade 6 boys.
3: Nice.
4: And we do different craft projects. And I don't know if you remember this growing up, where you would take, like, a button, you take the strings and thread it through both ways, and then you would kind of roll it, flip the thing over, and just keep pulling the string, and it would go back and forth and make a funny noise based on the speed. Do you remember doing that?
2: No, how? No.
3: No. That was a toy for you, Joe? I thought I was poor.
2: A button and a thread?
4: the original fidget spinner. But these boys who grew up with computers, they had cell phones, they love this stupid thing. I was shocked when I saw that. They were talking about it this week, about what we did last week. So then the project we have going now is making homemade yo-yos, glued together with the little spindle in the middle and the proper string for it. And then somebody's going to teach them how to do different yo-yo tricks, I guess, is what I was told.
2: Hey, so next week, kids, I'm going to show you what lawn darts are. It's going to blow your mind.
4: those are a lot of fun. So something hurt.
2: Yeah, throw them straight up in the air.
3: Right?
0: Let's start with drums. Add a little bass. Throw in some guitars. Think we need more guitars. And vocals.
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0: He says left, she says right. Notice she is right. Jack 94.5 with Sean and Jen.
1: I want you to think about the technology that young people are picking up, the stuff we threw away.
2: And now they're calling it retro.
1: It's retro.
2: I mean, it's old. That's what it is.
1: Sharon in Lumsden, she said, my daughter has gone to writing her grocery lists on paper and crossing things off with a pen.
2: With a pen and paper.
1: I'm telling her, no, there are apps for this.
2: What is the world coming to?
1: My daughter's old school.
2: Steve Lowe says, every single one of my power tools have cords.
1: No.
2: I will not switch to the batteries.
1: Do it.
2: You will not do it. Tyler Ross says the technology we need to bring back. He would love to just hold on to it forever. And I agree with him.
1: Mm.
2: Plastic straws.
1: Does that count as technology?
2: We don't have it anymore. You ever have a milkshake with a paper mache straw?
1: I want a retro straw. That's what I want.
2: I want a retro straw, old straw. I don't care what you call them. The plastic. I don't care about the turtles anymore.
1: I was going to say something about the turtle.
0: Jack.
3: Jack. Jack.

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2: You know what I'm learning about technology? Is that history repeats itself. So hang on to everything. Yeah. Someday a 19-year-old, maybe in 2035, is going to pay $400 for your old fax machine.
3: Hey, they might pay a lot of money for the smartphone I'm holding now. Like, what is this thing going to be like in 50 years?
2: It's going to be vintage.
3: It's going to be a dinosaur.
2: Keep it.
3: I don't know. Technology kind of, some of it's good, some of it's bad, some of us like it, some of us don't. But you think about, like, the power windows. One button, your window in the car right now, versus the hand crank.
2: That crank.
3: There's decisions to make when it comes to technology. Bruce, how are you feeling on this? Where are you standing on the old technology versus new technology?
4: Well, I take the middle in that when it works, I'm happy. And as soon as it doesn't work, I'm mad.
3: Yeah.
4: And I'm on hold with customer service, and you got to tell your grandma's, wife's, brother's, dog's maiden name and all this other crap.
2: When's the last time you forgot a password?
4: Same password I've been using forever, and I finally got hold of somebody alive, and I think for loved one, I could not remember that password, so then I had to create a new one, which just ticked me off.
3: Do you know how many times I have to go, forgot password, wait for the email to send me, reset my password?
2: Is it terrible that I don't even try to remember the password anymore? I just forget it every time. It's fine.
3: That's great.
4: Well, if it works for you, cool, but everybody to their own, I guess.
3: No, you don't live with her. She throws things, and it's probably her eighth phone she's on now. It's got 44 tabs open right now.
2: Yeah.
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1: I want to know how your love life is going. If

0: bar. You don't put that up there. I think as we get older, like, it would be really hard. I'd be so picky. We get pickier.
1: Do we?
0: Yeah. You don't think you'd be?
1: I don't know.
0: If I got hit by a bus tomorrow and you started dating someone, like, wouldn't it?
1: I don't. Like, would I get, hopefully.
0: Like, I've set the bar really high. I like to think.
1: I don't know. Should you settle, or is this unrealistic? She must be independent yet also be available.
0: These are the dating rules that we live and die by. I don't know.
1: What is that? So what is your non-negotiable, your dating rule? And is it kind of dumb? Are you being shallow?
0: Is it even real? Jack 94.5.

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2: The dating scene, man. Oh, it is rough. What is your deal breaker? Well, Rob in Pilot Butte says, if I go on a date with a girl and she takes a selfie, that's it. That is it.
3: You take selfies on a first date?
2: No duck lips. No.
3: On in here, Jen. Let's do a selfie on a first date. I think you would have dumped me, too.
2: Yeah, maybe.
3: Would I have gotten a second date if I took a selfie?
2: Probably not.
3: I want to get the food in here. Can you turn this way? Because your face doesn't look good in this light.
2: Yeah. Oh, no. That would have been it.
3: Mandy's on the line. Do you have a deal breaker when it comes to relationships and dating?
4: Yeah.
3: Sounds a little sheepish, Mandy.
4: Bikers. I was scared of bikers, so I wouldn't date any bikers, and I ended up marrying one.
3: Well, look at that. Well, how the hell did that happen, Mandy?
2: Did he sneak it in, or did he become a biker later in life, or what happened?
4: No, he started off as a biker, and he had long hair, and, you know, you just, I don't know, he called me up one day for coffee, and I thought, okay, well, I'll go, and his hair was cut short, and he had contacts, and I was like, oh, my gosh.
2: He's looking fine.
4: Still drives the bike, and he got me riding a bike, too, so.
2: Mandy, you've gone to the dark side.
3: Yeah, you're a biker mama now, Mandy. Breaking all the rules today.
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2: Dating rules. When you were younger, do you remember? Maybe you're dating now. It'd be tough to be in the dating pool now.
3: Yep.
2: Is there certain things that are deal breakers for you? For Stacy, she goes, guys wearing the white sneakers. Now, take a look. I'm wearing white sneakers.
3: Yes.
2: They're cool. They're Converse All-Stars, but they're white.
3: Maybe she means the ones with Velcro.
2: Well, she says the big bulky ones. I think she talks about like dad shoes.
3: Oh, yeah.
2: They used to be the New Balance, but now New Balance shoes are cool again.
3: They are cool again now.
2: She says puke. Puke.
3: For her, that's a no.
2: She says puke on those.
3: Now, Laura, is there a rule you would have for dating?
4: I've been married for 44 years. So, if I were to date again, it would have to be somebody that would be... My husband's a construction worker, so he's strong and he knows how to do everything.
3: Okay.
4: So, yeah, it couldn't be somebody that's younger than me, first of all.
2: Okay, you don't want a boy toy.
3: We have multiple rules, okay? Not younger.
4: Would have to be able to hold his own, fix things, strong, that kind of guy.
2: All right.
3: Okay. So you have three rules.
2: Yeah.
4: Yeah. He would have to be like my husband, actually.
2: You already got him. So I think you're fine.
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0: Wow.
3: You know, when David texted into the show today and requested this specific song, I had some questions for him. He hasn't responded on the text line yet. I want to know how far away is the girl that you're in love with to request this song in particular.
2: Really?
3: We did long distance dating for a while. Do you remember that over the phone?
2: Yeah, it sucked.
3: Back when we actually had to pay for long distance.
2: It was so expensive.
3: David would love to hear Dire Straits, So Far Away.
2: Aw, David.
3: Tired of being in love and being all alone. I'm tired of making out on the telephone. I remember that.
2: Just move. Just move, David.
3: Notice how you jumped right over the making over for the telephone thing.

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2: I've got an idea, Sean.
3: Mm-hmm.
2: I'm going to throw out a list of dating rules.
3: Okay.
2: That these are on our text line.
3: Okay.
2: And you got to say legit or not.
3: Okay.
2: Are people being too picky?
3: Okay.
2: Or is this a legit rule? They take 47 pictures of their dinner.
3: Oh, that's legit.
2: That's legit. That's a deal breaker.
3: Two pictures. One picture is enough. I don't need you taking pictures of my dinner.
2: They don't return the shopping cart.
3: I'll let it slide once.
2: They squeeze the toothpaste from the middle.
3: That's a deal breaker.
2: They don't listen to Jack 94.5.
3: Never. Never. 306-936 Jack, Sean and Jen Show. Who's listening today? Who's this?
4: Hi, it's Cheryl in Moose Jaw.
2: Hey, Cheryl. Tell me, do you have a dating rule?
4: I do. He must treat me and other women, any woman, with respect.
3: Yeah, you watch how he talks about his mom. I've read that. I've also heard, watch how he talks to if it's a lady in the restaurant, a waitress, mm-hmm. or a bartender,
4: yep.
3: or something. Just see how it goes.
4: That can tell you a lot about a person.
2: And now for a list for you, do you have any, physical things that you're looking for in a man?
4: Nice smile, nice eyes, I guess. That's about it.
2: Cheryl, are you single?
4: No.
2: Okay, I was going to say, because you are really kind, and I hope you find the right person. Maybe you have already.
4: Yes.
3: Six-pack abs?
4: No.
3: No?
4: Nothing like that.
3: Oh, we can't have everything, Cheryl.

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2: We have a friend who's back in the dating thing now, and it's really tough because of the online stuff, and there's...
3: It's hard. Like,
2: how do you filter through?
3: I'll
2: be honest with you. I don't even know where I'd start.
3: Mm-hmm.
2: I would just die alone, I think.
3: No.
2: But there's rules, right? Deal breakers you have. Krista, was there any deal breakers when you're dating?
4: Well, I am very delighted to say that I am not in the dating world, and it'll be 11 years in the new year.
2: Well, congratulations. But in the beginning, there must have been some rules, like some deal breakers.
4: For me, it would be you have to be a non-smoker.
2: Mm-hmm.
4: You must have a job.
3: Okay.
4: This is so inappropriate and so not what I actually mean. But I like when I'm listening to your callers and I'm thinking of that song, Don't Want No Short Man.
2: Yeah.
4: You know what? It's not the size of anything other than you must have a big heart. But you have to know what you're doing with whatever you've been given.
3: I want it known that neither Sean or I brought that up. It was Krista.
2: Yes. Yeah, just for the record. It ain't how deep you fish. It's how you wiggle your worm.
4: There you go.
2: It's heard that before.
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2: You were going to date again. What would your rules be? Now, Chad on our text line, I don't think this is picky at all. I think this is legit. He says, when I was a young widower, I started dating again. I dated a girl who had the same name as my first wife. He said, I tried, but I just couldn't get past it. And I'm with you, Chad.
3: It would be...
2: Yeah, that's not being picky at all. That's legit.
3: Liz Harris is a little picky, though. She says, the guy's got to be a hockey fan. Can never wear skinny jeans. Never, ever wear Crocs. And never, never, never have a man bun.
2: Never.
3: That's it. She's like, never. You have those things, you're dead to me.
2: I've been with you 20 years, but you grew your hair out.
3: You shave that thing off right now.
2: Monica, do you have any strange dating rules?
4: I refuse to date someone who's shorter than I am.
3: Okay. Now, are you tall?
4: No, I'm just right. Like, I'm not tall and I'm not short, but I'm just right.
3: Okay.
4: And I always struggle when I see couples out, like, you know, the guy's shorter than the girl, and it's just like, that's just not right. Like, it just looks funny. So I've always had that thing. It's just like, all right, that's a breaker. Like, if you're shorter than me, we're just not even going to dance, talk, nothing. It's like, carry on, says someone taller.
3: Yeah, the slow dances are a little tougher when the girl's a little taller. It's like, where do you put your head, my hand? It's awkward.
4: Even when you're at the bar or something, like, you know, you've had too much to drink, and, like, the height thing is just there. When they turn the lights on, it's like, oh, my God, you're shorter than I... No!
2: Just a no. No. So now, do you think that's a little bit ridiculous? Like, he could be a perfect, wonderful human being, and you're just like, nope
3: doesn't
2: don't got
3: matter.
2: Time for you.
4: But he's shorter than me, so yeah, no, I don't care how perfect he is. Like, I know.
2: Just a no.
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1: The future is 1980 because it's cool and trendy now to go backwards in technology.
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1: Yes.
2: The Walkmans are coming back. And you said digital cameras.
1: Disposable cameras, flip phones. It's all coming back.
2: Film. Amy, what is it for you, the technology you just wish would be right there alive again?
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1: What?
2: Oh, the CD changer.
1: I only heard of 5. There was a 6 or a 7?
2: There was a 10, Jen.
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1: No, I wish. I'm going to buy it now, though. I want it now.
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0: The U.S. Navy almost let the village people in the Navy be used for recruitment.
1: Yeah.
0: They even filmed the video on one of their big ships out in the middle of nowhere.
1: Yeah, yeah.
0: They decided in the end, nah, it's probably not a good idea.
1: Why?
0: I don't know.
1: Because they can't wear costumes in the Navy?
0: Because it's a lot harder than we're going to dance around a ship.
1: I got a cop suit at home. I could bring that.
0: No, you leave that at home, baby.

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13: 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I'm Whitney.

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2: The old technology is coming back. Kids are loving the cassette tapes
3: now. I know, they're back in style along with vinyl.
2: You got to make sure you keep a pencil handy.
3: Oh, with the cassettes.
2: If you know, you know, a little scotch tape in case you want to record over that Zamfir Magic Pan flute with some AC/DC.
3: Yeah, the parents loved that.
2: They love that. The phone is ringing.
3: How are you doing, Alexander?
4: Pretty good. Just got home after work.
3: Oh, it's a good feeling, hey, to be done for the day?
4: Yes.
3: What technology do you think should come back?
4: I like the idea of the old-style fridges built so differently that structurally sound, they don't seem plausible, but they make anything that is built today look like a plastic Tonka toy.
2: If there was a nuclear blast, you could hide in the fridge and you'd live.
4: I guess it's sort of technology, but I would like the older vehicles brought back.
3: Without all the computer chips and sensors?
4: Mm. Yes.
3: But Alexander, do you remember, I don't know how old you are, were you alive when we had to roll down the window with the crank?
4: Yes.
2: We can keep the automatic windows.
3: Yeah, but let's keep some electronics, please.
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2: Hey everybody, Brian Adams here, and welcome to another edition of Brian Adams Radio. For the next few hours, we're throwing the doors wide open. We got everything from Bowie, Aerosmith, to Radiohead, Neil Young, Thin Lizzy, and a few of my own. Gotta do it. There's plenty of stories in between the songs, so let's get all tangled up in it. No doubt kicking things off with Spiderwebs

This is Brian Adams, and you're listening to Brian Adams Radio. Some songs start with a riff, and this one started with the title. Scorpions drummer Herman Rarebell, hope I said that right, has said that the phrase "Rock You Like a Hurricane" came to him first. He brought it to the band, the guy started working on the lyrics and the guitar riff, and they turned it into an anthem. Put it all together, and you get one of those songs that seems purpose-built for an arena. It's the Scorpions' "Rock You Like a Hurricane."

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1: 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With your host, Brian

This is Brian Adams, and you're listening to Brian Adams Radio. Here's one of music's great title mysteries. Everybody knows the chorus. Everyone sings along. And I'm willing to bet a lot of people think that this song is called What's Going On. Makes sense. They sing it about 20 times. But Linda Perry and Four Non Blondes called it What's Up because there was already a famous song called What's Going On by Marvin Gaye. Probably wise not to compete with that one. Linda and I would end up touring together a few years later, but here's her song, What's Up? Four Non Blondes.

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1: David Bowie was already a superstar by the time he made this next record. But in 1983, he decided to change the formula again. He brought in Nile Rodgers from Chic to produce, and Nile initially thought that Bowie wanted him for his avant-garde side. But Bowie had other plans. He reportedly showed Nile a simple guitar idea and said, "Nile, darling, I think this is a hit." Nile wasn't sure, but he rearranged it, added an unmistakable groove, and Bowie ended up with one of the biggest records of his career. The guy had good instincts. This is Let's Dance on Bryan Adams Radio.

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Hey, I'm Brian Adams, and this is Brian Adams Radio. If you've ever wondered why Steve Tyler sounds a little different on Aerosmith's first album, there's a reason. He said that when he made that record, he wasn't completely comfortable with his own voice yet. He was trying to sound a little more like some of the soul artists he admired. But then you get on to Dream On. That screen near the end is Steven Tyler finding another gear entirely. And amazingly, he started writing pieces of this song years before Aerosmith even existed. Every great singer eventually finds their voice, and Steven certainly found his. I love Steven's voice. This is Aerosmith, Dream On.

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Here's a great example of a band becoming famous for a song they weren't entirely sure they wanted to be famous for. Creep was Radiohead's breakthrough song, but guitarist Johnny Greenwood apparently wasn't terribly fond of it when they were recording it. Those huge blasts of guitar you hear just before the chorus? The story goes he was trying to sabotage the song. Instead, he accidentally gave it one of the most recognizable sounds. And that's rock and roll for you. Even an act of rebellion can become a massive hook. Radiohead and Creep on Brian Adams Radio. When you

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1: Covering a classic is always a dangerous game, especially when the original is Simon and Garfunkel. The Lemonheads recorded Mrs. Robinson around the 25th anniversary of the film The Graduate, and frontman Evan Dando wasn't exactly enthusiastic about doing it. In fact, he's spoken pretty openly over the years about not particularly liking their version. Unfortunately for him, everybody else did. It became one of the band's best-known records and introduced plenty of 90s kids to a song written for a generation earlier. Sometimes the audience gets the final vote. And this is Lemonheads, Mrs. Robinson, right here on Brian Adams.

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Hello, I'm Brian Adams, and this is Brian Adams Radio. Thanks for tuning in. Now, here's another band that discovered one song can completely change people's idea of who you are. Sugar Ray started out much heavier than most people remember. Punk, funk, metal, loud guitars, and plenty of attitude. Then they recorded this laid-back little song called Fly, massive hit. Suddenly, millions of people thought Sugar Ray had always been a pop band. It's funny how one record can rewrite your entire introduction from 1990.

This is Brian Adams, and you're listening to Brian Adams Radio. Billy Corgan has said the pressure around making Siamese Dream was enormous. The Smashing Pumpkins had had some success on their first record, but Billy believed album number two had to break through. If it didn't, he was seriously considering ending the band. Then came Siamese Dream. It debuted in the top 10, eventually sold millions of records, and established the Pumpkins as one of the defining alternative bands of the 1990s. And here's the interesting contradiction. The song Today sounds bright and almost euphoric, but Corgan wrote it during one of the darkest periods of his life. Sometimes the happiest sounding records carry the heaviest stories. Smashing Pumpkins,

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0: Your weekly rock and roll fix, this is Brian Adams Radio. There are artists who spend their entire careers trying to have one musical identity. Everlast managed to have several. Before this next song, he was part of the House of Pain.
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0: That's him on Jump Around. Then he essentially started again, acoustic guitar, blues, rock, hip-hop, and storytelling all mixed together. What It's Like became another huge hit, but for completely different reasons. That's a pretty impressive second act. Everlast, What It's Like, on Brian Adams.

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Sheryl Crow has always had a knack for making something thoughtful sound completely effortless. She wrote this next one after watching the news and deciding everybody could use a little escape. The result was 4 minutes of sunshine with a pretty simple philosophy.

This is Brian Adams, and you're listening to Brian Adams Radio. The great Neil Young took performing this next song very seriously. Normally, he played Rockin' on the Free World later in his concerts when he and the band were already warmed up and running hot. So when he had to perform it cold on Saturday Night Live in 1989, Neil apparently spent half an hour working out beforehand just to get himself physically up for the concert speed. As he put it, your machine has to be stoked. Watch that performance and you'll understand exactly what he meant. That's commitment. And that's the legendary Neil Young, Rockin' in the Free World.

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Thanks for listening to Brian Adams Radio. Glad to have you on board. Kenny Loggins once described the sound of this next record as him doing Jerry Rafferty doing Bob Dylan. I'll let you decide whether you hear that. But there is another familiar voice hiding in there. Eddie Money sings background vocals on the track. And of course, I'm Alright became forever connected with Caddyshack, the film, proving once again that sometimes the right song and the right movie can become inseparable. Try hearing this one without picturing the gopher. Kenny Loggins,

playing the biggest rock and roll anthems and more. This is Brian Adams with Brian Adams Radio. There are guitar sounds that practically identify the band before the singer ever opens his mouth. Thin Lizzy had one of them. Scott Gorham and Brian Robertson developed those harmonized twin guitar lines with Phil Lynott right down the middle. Bassist, singer, songwriter, poet, and one of Ireland's great rock stars. And there's a funny thing about their biggest hit. The Boys Are Back in Town almost didn't make the album Jailbreak. The band had recorded a pile of songs, and this wasn't necessarily considered one of the obvious standouts. And then their manager heard it and said, "Fellas, you gotta put this on the record." It became the song that broke Thin Lizzy around the world. The Boys Are Back in Town on Brian Adams.

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0: Matchbox 20 with 3AM. Rob Thomas wrote that song when he was still a teenager during an incredibly difficult period when his mother was battling cancer. Years later, millions of people would sing those words back to him. That's one of the extraordinary things about songs. They can begin as something intensely personal, one person trying to make sense of one moment in their life, and then somehow it ends up belonging to everybody. And that's a pretty good thought to end on. Thanks for hanging out and listening to these songs and stories with me this week. We'll dig through the collection and find another batch for you next time. Until then, look after yourselves, look after each other, and roll with the punches. I'm Brian Adams. Thanks for listening.
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7: Cal, there you are. What are you doing behind the store? And why are you sprawled out on that lawn chair?
8: Just trying to squeeze every last bit of the sunshine.
7: Did you set up that tiki bar? And is that a wading pool?
8: Yeah, it's for my hooves and my little dog, Brutus. He loves spending time outdoors.
7: All animals love being outside. I guess that explains why you're out here with them.
8: I am insulted. How inhumane of you.
7: Seriously, why are you out here?
8: Well, if I was inside, then I'd have to be working.
7: Well, we need you. We're busy stocking the shelves with pet food and pet toys and all the treats.
8: Oh, straight guy. Why'd you have to go say the T word? Brutus knows that word. You have to spell it out. T-R-E. Let me see. Another E, I think.
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8: You keep working. 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
10: 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I'm Whitney.
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1: Billy Joel. So good. I'm Amanda. This is your Saturday night house party. Thank you so much, Chris, for crashing it. 306-9365-225. Where are you calling from?
2: Moose Jaw.
3: Out in Moose Jaw. How are things?
2: It's always better this side of Belle Plaine.
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2: 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Yeah, no, we're enjoying it.
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2: 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In the interest of feeling good, let's hear Motley Crue, Dr. Feelgood.
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